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The GOAT. My name is Tom. This is Clear Creek. Can you dig it? And in the last half hour, Gorillaz got us started off with Oh Green World from their 2005 Demon Days. And then we're doing a little bit of a mini feature on the Growlers tonight on their new release, Unordinary. That was the title track, Unordinary. Then we heard from the Skints, Tip of Iree, and Horsemen with This Town from FM. And Ty Segall, doing a little mini Ty Segall feature tonight as well, with My Best Friend from his 24, Three Bells, then Johnny and Beck with Take It Back from It's Never Fair, Always True, 23 release. And I was reading a little bit more. I was curious about Johnny. It's spelled J-A-W-N-Y, and it's short for Johnny Utah. So, yeah, so it's pronounced Johnny, I guess. Anyway, as in Johnny. And then Automatic, and I just dawned on me. Automatic will be at the Mission Ballroom early next month, June, and that was Automation from their 22 XS. And finally, Wet Leg with You and Me at Home from their 25 Moisturizer. And I feel like, I don't know, Automatic and Wet Leg are got some similarities and, of course, some vast differences, but I like them both a lot. Anyway, Gorillaz is going to get us going once again, this time with Dirty Harry from Demon Days, and right after that, more of the Growlers. Oh, I was reading, too, Growlers are going to be the closest location I see is Salt Lake City in September 22nd. Hopefully they add a Denver date to the schedule, but we'll see about that. Anyway, here we go, Gorillaz with Dirty Harry on Clear Creek. Can you dig it?

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My name is Tom. This is Clear Creek, Can You Dig It? I'm here every Thursday from 6 till 8. And in the last half hour, we heard from Gorillaz with Dirty Harry from their 2005 Demon Days. And then the Growlers that I'm doing a little feature on tonight with The Hard People from their very recent 2026 Unordinary. And then Ty Segall with a pretty recent one also, Buildings from his 25 Possession. Also from 25 Automatic with Mercury from Is It Now, a 25 release. And they'll, as I mentioned earlier, be at Mission Ballroom June 2nd, I believe. And then we heard from Wet Leg, who was in town just a few months back. That was Pokemon from their 25 Moisturizer. And then new discovery of mine, New Dad, with Sickly Sweet from their 24 Madra. And another newbie for me, Little Barry from 2026 with More Bad Miles of Road. And I think this one is a single. I have to look into that because I like that one a lot. And if there's an album, I want to check it out. I suggest you do too. Let's see. Let's take care of the business end before we get into the next segment of the show. 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All right, that takes care of the business. And back to the music. Gorillaz is going to get us started once again, and I don't know why I didn't realize this sooner. I picked four tracks this week from Demon Days, their 2005 release, and right after that is going to be more from the Growlers' 26 release, Unordinary. Yep. But before that, here we go with Gorillaz and Last Living Souls on Clear Creek, Can You Dig It?

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My name is Tom. This is Clear Creek. Can you dig it? And in the last half hour, Gorillaz got us going once again with The Last Living Souls from their 2005 Demon Days, and another from the Growlers 26 Unordinary release. That was No Trouble. And another fairly recent one from Fontaine's DC. That was Bug from their 24 Romance. And also from 24, Ty Segall with My Room from Three Bells. And then Automatic with Lazy from their 25 Is It Now. Then Wet Leg with one from their debut self-titled release from 22, I Don't Want to Go Out. There's going to be another one in the next half hour from their debut album that I think kind of, to me anyway, really shows the band's promise, like, early on. And their 25 release was also fantastic. No Grammy nominations, which I don't know if they were disappointed or not. I was a little bit for them, but anyway, it happens. Then finally, we heard from the groovy Nobody with Sunsick from their 23 Solarium. All right. So the final half hour of the show, once again, we're going to get it going with Gorillaz. This time it'll be El Manana from their 2005 Demon Days. Right after that, more from the Growlers, this time from their 2017 Monotonia. I wanted to check out something a little bit older for them. About 8 years ago, Monotonia, and that is the title track. So anyway, but before that,

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Here in beautiful Idaho Springs, we can also be streamed at clearcreekradio.com. My name is Tom. This has been Clear Creek, Can You Dig It? And let's see, in the last half hour, Gorillaz got us started off with El Mañana, another from the 2005 Demon Days. Then the Growlers that we've been featuring throughout the show, this time with Monotonia from their 2017 Monotonia. And then we heard from Johnny Utah with True from It's Never Fair, Always True from 23. And Automatic with Black Box from their 25 Is It Now. And Wet Leg with Convincing from their 22 self-titled release. And finally, recent discovery for me, New Dad with Angel from their 24 Madra. And if you've been paying attention, the past few bumpers between the segments, I had an old Buzzcocks track playing in the background. That was Our Everything from their 1981 A Different Kind of Tension. And I think we'll let the Buzzcocks take them out. Also, I noticed Buzzcocks are going to be touring the U.S. this summer, including the Darker Waves Festival in Huntington Beach in November. Unfortunately, they lost their lead singer, Pete Shelley, some years ago, I believe, to cancer. But the rest of the boys are together and touring this summer, so looking forward to that. Anyway, here we go. Have a safe weekend, and we'll see you next week on Clear Creek, Can You Dig It?

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1: Actually, I should let you know that Dee Dee's going to be in next week, the mistress of music, so we sure look forward to that. 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
1: This is one of my favorite songs in the whole world. 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
1: We would like to apologize to purchasers of the executive version of this record for the peremptory nature of that announcement. The brusque tone was intended for buyers of the cheaper version.

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You took my hand and it felt so good, and this is what you said.

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I'm bound, I can't tell. Goodbye is too good a word, babe. So I'll just say, fare thee well.

There we go, a classic from the old Gordo. Gordon Lightfoot there doing Sundown. In front of that, we heard the Cache Valley Drifters doing a mellow little instrumental there, calling Yacht Crash. And started off with Fenders and Youngberg, Cold Hard Rain. All right, well, that catches me up. Thanks for listening. So much music, so little time here this morning. Got time for some more. Let's go back to mellow here. And I really do appreciate you listening here this morning. Here is the Chenille Sisters doing Howlin' at the Moon.

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1: Well, let's see. We had the Fairlane. Then the U-joints went out on that, and the bushings, and then your mother wanted to trade it in on the Tornado, so we got the Tornado. And God, I hated the color of that son of a bitch. And the dog destroyed the upholstery on the Ford. Boy, hell, that was long before you were born. We called it the Yellowbird. Two-door, three on the tree. Tight little mother. Threw a rod, sold it to Jacobs for $100. Now, the special four-holer, you never seen body panels line up like that. Overhead cam, dual exhaust. Hell, I had four Buicks. Loved them all. Now, your Uncle Emmett, well, he drives the Thunderbird now. It used to belong to your Aunt Evelyn. Now, she ruined it. Drove it to Indiana with no gear oil. That was the end of that. Sold that Cadillac to your mom. Your mom loved that caddy. Independent rear suspension, Landau top, good tires, gas hog. Swear it had the power to repair itself. I love the olds. Dan Steele used to give them to me at a discount. Showroom models. And there was the Pontiac. And God, I love that Pontiac. Well, it was kind of an oxblood. It's just, God, it handled so beautifully. Yeah, I miss that car. That was a long time ago. Long time.
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And on party nights, till we came home, she often sat and read. We little thought about it then, for we were young and gay, just how much Mama worried when we children were away. We only knew that she never slept, and when we were out at night, that she waited just to know that we would all come home all right. Why, sometimes when we'd stay away till one or two or three, it seems to us that Mama heard the turning of the key. For always, when we'd step inside, she'd call and we'd reply. But we were all too young then to understand the reason why. Until the last one had returned, she'd always keep a light. For Mama couldn't sleep until she'd kissed us all goodnight. She had to know that we were safe before she went to rest. Well, she seemed to fear the world might harm the ones that she loved the best. And when she said, "When you're grown to women and to men, perhaps I'll sleep the whole night through," it might be different then. And so it seemed to us that night and day, we knew a mother's care, that always when we got back home, we'd find her waiting there. Then came the night when we were called together round her bed. "The children are all with you now," the kindly doctor said. And in her eyes there gleamed again that old-time tender light that told that she had been waiting just to know that we were all right. She smiled that old familiar smile and prayed to God to keep her children safe from harm. Then she went to sleep. My dream is a treasure.

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2: Welcome to this hour of the Blues Station. I'm your host, Fritz Homans. And join me as we wander down to track 145. And we're going to take off out of the station today to New Orleans. And I'd like to talk about someone I feel is pretty significant on the music scene in America today. His name is Spencer Boren, B-O-H-R-E-N. You can check him out at SpencerBoren.com. Spencer has been a New Orleans-based guitarist and songwriter dating back to the mid-70s when he and his wife Marilyn arrived into New Orleans on a whim during Mardi Gras one year and decided that would be their home. Since then, Spencer's built an international reputation as a bluesman, songwriter, and more recently as a professional storyteller. In October 2012, Spencer and his wife were interviewed by Offbeat Magazine, and he was the cover story for Offbeat Magazine that details the life of New Orleans culture and music. In it, he and his wife, Marilyn, were interviewed, and they talked about their arrival into New Orleans and their history there. Before New Orleans and during their time there, they traveled with their family, and their son Andre is currently in the band The Whippersnappers that backs up Spencer from time to time. Spencer travels to schools, he plays solo, he plays in the band, he tells a story of music as well as honoring a lot of the history of music. We're going to start off and tell some stories about Spencer throughout the show today. In the meantime, I'd like to start off from a recent work of his, a CD called Blackwater Music. There he wrote a song called Has Anyone Seen Maddie, where he addressed the 1927 New Orleans flood. Many people mistake that for his ode to the Katrina flood, but it is from the 27 flood. And there he's produced 16 albums over his career thus far. We're going to play music from about six of those during our hour today. Here is Spencer Boren.

Listen. You'll hear the cry. 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

We got the watermelon. Sweet on down to the Rhine. We got the watermelon. Sweet on down to the Rhine. Well, come on down, y'all have yourself a good time. Uptown, downtown, Jackson Square, you catch a streetcar with your car fare. Strolling on the banquet, sitting on the porch, rocking a chair now, catching some air now.

como se va she, menu en la base, you know we can speak the Creole. We got the watermelon, sweet on down to the Rhine. Well, come on down and have yourself a good time. 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

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Ike one day, Giacomo Finane. Ike one day, Pocky, Giacomo Finane.

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This next song is called Wasted Time. Personally, I don't think there's any such thing. And therein lies the tragedy of the song and life. I know it really is too early for this sort of thing. This is called Wasted Time.

0: Got plenty of that.
1: Come on.

night, I dreamed that I was dreaming of you. And from a window across the lawn, I watched you undress, wearing a sunset of purple tightly woven around your hair that rose in strangled ebony curls, moving in a yellow bedroom light. The air is wet with sound, the faraway yelping of a wounded dog, and the ground is drinking a slow faucet leak. Your house is so soft and fading as it soaks the black summer heat. A light goes on and a door opens, and a yellow cat runs out on the stream of hall light and into the yard. Cherry scent is faintly breathing the air. I hear your champagne laugh. You wear two lavender orchids, one in your hair and one on your hip. A string of yellow carnival lights comes on with the dusk, circling the lake with a slowly dipping halo, and I hear a banjo. And you dance into the shadow of a black powder.

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Thanks, Jack.

0: Good afternoon, Clear Creek County. Welcome to What's Upstream. I'm your host, Mark Cuccinella, and Lori Beckel is snowed in up Virginia Canyon, York Gulch, this morning. And I'm here solo with our guest today, Chuck Harmon. Chuck, it's always great to have you on the radio.
1: Well, thank you so much for having me. It's always good to be here.
0: Yeah, we have a good time. All right, this is What's Upstream here on Clear Creek Radio, KYGT LPFM, 102.7, 103.9 on your FM dial, and streaming over clearcreekradio.com. All right, Chuck, we've got a nice list that you brought. I appreciate that. I was going to ramble through some of these subjects myself. I'm glad to see that you that you've got them listed as well. Let's start right out at the top of your list with the bike park. I have to say that it's all winter long. I noticed quite a bit of activity in that area, and I presume that expectations are for much more traffic as the weather warms.
1: Well, you're exactly right. And one thing that was different about this year, the park was actually open all winter.
0: Mm-hmm.
1: However, it was only open on the upper half for the bighorn sheep winter habitat.
0: Uh-huh.
1: So we preserved the lower half, which is what the wildlife folks requested of us. And we do work hand-in-hand with them. I think it went very well. Folks did gain access through the park about halfway up Virginia Canyon and were able to get into the upper half of the park that direction. We have some more hiking trails that are planned for construction. I know that COMBA is going to utilize Youth Corps this mm-hmm. summer to okay. build a hiking trail up to the top of Buttermilk Peak. And we have had several requests for more hiking trails mm-hmm. in the park. So
0: yeah.
1: that's going to be a reality. But one thing that helped was we got about a $240,000 grant just recently to go ahead with more improvements.
0: Where'd that money come from?
1: That is from the Colorado Parks and Wildlife.
0: Okay.
1: And there was only a 20% match.
0: Hmm.
1: So that was a very, very nice shot in the arm for the bike park.
0: Congratulations. Now, I know that before that you ever developed any trails up there, there was a master plan. So this hiking trail is consistent with that master plan?
1: It is.
0: Oh, good.
1: And, you know, another thing that was very beneficial for the citizens, to be perfectly blunt, any time that you access the acreage there, you had to do it via trespassing until we developed this master plan, mm-hmm. and we have been given an easement in perpetuity so that we will always have access to the 470 acres that are in the mountain park.
0: Oh, I think that's that's something that was kept on the QT.
1: yeah. So it was Mr. Maxwell who formerly had owned the Argo tour and the mill over there.
0: Yeah.
1: He wasn't chasing folks down to yell at them, but technically we had no access onto that property. You would have had to done something crazy like gone to the top up there by Santa Fe Mountain Road and like rappelled in. It would have been extraordinarily difficult.
0: Well, that's progress.
1: Glad
0: to hear it. So what's the city's assessment of the activity there? Is it what you anticipated, more, less?
1: I think we anticipate slightly more,
0: mm-hmm.
1: Simply because we're only about 18 miles of trail built out mm-hmm. out of 30 miles projected. So the plan is for more terrain, and you can spread folks out. You don't want people tripping over one another. But we'll have some different trail. And also one bonus is that Mr. Young of the 4,000-acre Young Ranch is discussing the possibility of allowing the public onto his property and trails continuing on towards Central City, which would be a different type of biking. It would be more cross-country.
0: Mm-hmm.
1: So that kind of opens it up to folks that may want a different kind of a ride.
0: Connecting to your trails.
1: Yeah.
0: Okay. Well, what sort of feedback have you gotten from folks around town regarding the activity at the bike on the bike trails?
1: And I'll be honest, it probably has been about 85% very positive, particularly of the locals that like to partake of the of the trails via hiking or biking. Mm-hmm. Some of the negative have been people are uncomfortable, even if it's uphill biking, with hiking. They just like hiking exclusive. So that is one reason why we are on a mission to have more hiking only trails. Now we already do have some, but we're expanding on that.
0: Yeah, it's tough sharing trails. I from personal experience as a hiker, it's tough sharing trails with bicycles because you know you're in the sometimes your vision is blocked by trees and you know it's a little curve in the trail or something and even when they're going uphill they're going faster than you are. And they're on a, you know, they've got this, you know, mechanical device that they're on, and that could be a problem. So
1: well, you're right, and we learned early on from when the Floyd Hill Bike Park was opening.
0: Yeah.
1: You don't under any circumstances want folks sharing hiking with downhill bike.
0: For sure.
1: So we from the get go. Yeah. That was never something that we had designed, and we have really tried to do this so that people could enjoy it and enjoy it safely. And I think that they will appreciate the additional hiking only that is going in, particularly this summer.
0: Okay. So, any other immediate plans for development or any sort of activities up there?
1: No, just expansion of the. Trails, and of course there's some better parking because this year we've opened up 51 additional spaces where the old Get Gas building or some people know it as Sunshine Cafe, very close proximity to the mountain bike park. So that will help augment the parking that we've had along Colorado Boulevard.
0: Yeah, and I know that they've been parking out by the ball field as well. Right, I see some activity out there, parking wise. So,
1: yeah, there is some out there as of now. The rec center has not they've not chose to limit it.
0: Mm-hmm.
1: Now I could see a reason why they may want to have a limit, particularly on nights that they're going to have activities out there at the ball fields, like games and such.
0: Yeah, I can see that that's going to be a conflict, definitely. They've got, the kickball league coming up and baseball and I'm sure other activities out there, not to mention the skate park. So, well, in addition to the parking on the Get Gas lot, is there any other plans for enhancing parking around town?
1: Well, there are. We just recently restriped the main lot, and we restriped it, I believe, taking a much better advantage of the asphalt that we had out there. Mm. And so, lo and behold, there's about another dozen that we were able to stripe in there. I do believe that at least sometime in the near future, I will be able to make an announcement on some additional surface parking that's going to go in without removing any historic building.
0: Yeah.
1: And something that is of easy, close proximity, I should say, to downtown. Also, the Argo was not going to be able to open until they had 157 of their own parking spaces. They actually surpassed that by quite a bit. They're going to be opening with about 190 because they secured some additional parking without taking away public parking on a private commercial property for their employees. So that was an unforeseen benefit with the additional parking. And those spaces are also, except for the employee ones, they believe that the visitor ones will turn over several times a day.
0: Okay. Well, I don't know what they're projections are for visitors, but hopefully that's enough to get them started without encroaching on public parking in town.
1: Well, Mark, you're exactly right. That's a big issue with the city. And there is one thing I think that the listeners might be interested in. This is a reservation-only system. Mm. So people are not able to come off the interstate and walk up and get a ticket.
0: Oh, really?
1: And, yeah, so I bring that up for this very important reason. They should never be in a situation where the demand for parking outstrips their availability to provide the parking, because it's a reservation system.
0: Yeah, so they're essentially, if they have high demand, they're sold out.
1: Exactly.
0: I did not know that. That's good information, Chuck. Let's talk about the gondola a little bit. I know that they've been testing it. They've got their permits in line. Is that right?
1: Yes. Tomorrow is a locals day. Uh-huh. So I'm planning on taking my wife up. As I'm only 8 houses away, I'll just walk over. They are good to go. This has been a long time coming, and I know that the locals have looked forward to riding for free. So that's still the case.
0: In spite of the, if you look out your window today and you see the snow piled up, you might think, really, a gondola tomorrow? But the sun's supposed to come out even later today, and it should be a nice spring day by tomorrow. But you were showing me their promo on your emails, and it said, residents of the entire county, huh?
1: That's what my email says. I just opened it up today. I had always understood that Idaho Springs residents were going to ride for free. Mm-hmm. Tomorrow, they're in the invite, it specifically is highlighted.
0: It does say
1: all
0: that.
1: County residents.
0: Yeah.
1: So,
0: I can witness to that.
1: Yeah. So that was a nice surprise to see that in the email.
0: You just said that there's reservations only, but I guess that's first come, first served tomorrow.
1: Well, there is a procedure where I just Google Argo Gondola, and you can choose reservations. And when you're choosing, you can choose, like, how many children or how many adults. Mm-hmm. And if you look, there is a free ticket there for locals only, and how many locals that you need.
0: Mm-hmm.
1: I have not reserved mine yet, but I will be.
0: I plan on going.
1: Yes, I plan on going tomorrow.
0: Well, okay. So all of you out there in radio land who have been curious about the gondola and who isn't, tomorrow's your chance to get an up-close and personal experience on the actual ride. So don't forget to make your reservation. I think that's a good caution to remind people. Anything else on the gondola that you want to mention? I think it's going to have a huge impact on town. But you said how many parking spots, 100 and what?
1: They had to have 157, and they ended up getting closer to 190.
0: And they think they're going to turn that over a couple of times a day?
1: Yeah, several times a day. And again, I do believe, because they're planning on being open for 8 hours. Again, with the reservation system, they should always be in a situation where we don't ever have a problem with them invading residential. And we're going to be watching that very closely. But there should be sufficient parking there to take care of that.
0: So let's say that's an extra, if you said several times, let's say they turn it over 3 times in a day, maybe 500 or so extra vehicles in town over the course of the day. What sort of impact do you anticipate from that?
1: Well, I think that 500 vehicles would be about 1,000 or 1,100 people.
0: Uh-huh.
1: I know CDOT tells us it's about 2.25 to 2.33 people per car on average.
0: Might be more to come up to use the gondola.
1: That's a good point, and that absolutely could be the case. But with 500 cars, if you are looking at it over an 8-hour period, mm-hmm. then that should be very manageable. And by the way, I want you to know there was about a 50-page parking study done on this. This was by far the most extensive parking study I have ever seen. As far as the road and the traffic, they even were comparing the different times with left-hand turns versus right-hand turns. Mm-hmm. So we did get professional help at the Argo's expense on this for the traffic report.
0: Yeah. Well, I presume that out of 500 cars, at least half of them are going to be turning left, which is going to be...
1: You would hope it's right.
0: That could be a problem.
1: Yeah.
0: But... I know that parking was a big problem for people. They didn't want to think too much about cars parking in front of their houses. People in the neighborhood, people I know, voiced that concern to me as well. So let's see. I've got a message here. Someone just texted to me and said that the website is not up, so hopefully they'll get that up before too much longer.
1: Oh yeah, well we just checked before we went on the air, and I'm sorry, it must have just gone down in the last 30 minutes.
0: Oh well, okay, maybe. Anyway, keep trying. If it's down, I guess if you're out there listening. Okay, Chuck, and let's see, what else have we got here? The police station, boy, I see those guys working hard out there all the time, but they're still at it. It's been a while.
1: You know, we're finally going in the right direction. You see the walls actually going up,
0: yeah.
1: And it completely being enclosed for a change.
0: Wow.
1: Right? Yeah, I know, as opposed to open air.
0: Yeah.
1: So we're making some pretty fast progress, and officially we're looking at August. But our chief thinks it may even be a little sooner than that. Mm. So we're definitely on schedule, if not a little bit ahead. And also, just so folks know, we are not under the gun to get out of the old, it's a double-wide mobile home with
0: right.
1: a five-car garage addition on it.
0: Yeah.
1: But no one is saying, hey, you have to be out by August or you're in trouble or something. So it is a pretty stress-free move for the department.
0: I know that in the course of construction, you discovered some obstacles that needed to be dealt with. What was the impact on the budget?
1: Well, there's about $80,000 total. You know, we had done all kinds of test drills,
0: mm-hmm.
1: but you're never going to be 100% on your geotechnical stuff. So mm-hmm. our drills had missed an oil tank, not a gas tank, but think like when they do oil changes
0: yeah.
1: at the garage.
0: Right.
1: It was more like the size of your sofa
0: mm-hmm.
1: kind of a thing. And we did have to... cart out several loads, dump truck loads of dirt until it basically passes the smell test, you know,
0: mm-hmm.
1: that there's
0: yeah.
1: there's no contaminated soil in there that we had to remove. And it was kind of, I have to tell you something funny for our listeners. Please do this for free if you're going to do this. But the movie Downhill Racer with Robert Redford mm-hmm. was filmed quite a bit in Idaho Springs in about 1967-ish. And that film actually came in handy because we were trying to figure out what these metal round circles were in the ground. And these metal circles were about, 14 inches across. And it was very thick-walled round metal that was going into the ground. And our chief was like, oh, no, don't tell me there's some other tank this or something down in the ground. And in reviewing the movie, as they're going around that corner, he noticed there was a massive billboard sign at once upon a time that was on that property.
0: Uh-huh.
1: And that's where the framework was cut off
0: uh-huh.
1: for that giant billboard sign. So
0: yeah.
1: Anyways, kind of funny, but also an interesting movie from an Idaho Springs perspective.
0: Yes, definitely is. I haven't seen that in years. Maybe I'll pull that up again sometime soon.
1: Well, it was fun. I'm not going to sugarcoat it. It probably was one of Robert Redford's worst movies.
0: Yeah.
1: Gene Hackman does deliver an excellent performance in that movie as the ski coach. But also, you will notice there's going to be more asphalt over there at the police station because the bank never had more than about 10 spots. Yeah.
2: And there's much more land over there. Mm-hmm. It's about a 3,600 square foot building, and yet we have about 13,000 square feet of land.
1: Yeah.
2: So we're going to have some more asphalt over there for some more parking.
1: Good. All right. Well, that sounds like it's coming along. August.
2: Yes. Should be August timeframe.
1: Yeah. Good deal. All right. Well, let's talk about, in spite of the nice snowstorm that we got, we experienced today, I'm looking back through my memory banks this winter, and I can't recall a storm of this magnitude in Empire. We had 6 or 8 inches, and I don't think we had one this large since maybe November. I think we had one about this size. That was the only other time I had to put my snow boots on to do my morning hike. So it's been an incredibly dry winter. We had Fire Chief Jeremy Jones on a couple of weeks ago, and we discussed at length the critical nature of our drought, and not only is it an impact on the forest and the potential for fire, just water, it's going to be a year where we might see critical shortages of water in the communities around our county. So what is Idaho Springs doing in anticipation of that potential?
2: Well, we are starting voluntary water restrictions. We're asking that people water no more than 3 days a week, and that they either water before 10 a.m. or after 6 p.m., mm-hmm. just so we're not losing a whole bunch needlessly to evaporation.
1: Right.
2: You know, I think many of us are guilty of, or you look outside and you notice your neighbor's watering the sidewalk or halfway out in the street. Mm. And we are just really trying to take the high ground here and do the right thing. I'm not going to kid anyone. We have the second oldest water rights in the state. Mm. We have never had developable land to put the next Highlands Ranch. We've been very restricted in any kind of growth. And so I am sharing with the listeners that we're in pretty good shape as far as water goes. But we should really do the right thing and not be wasteful, particularly when so many folks in the metro area are really going to be hurting. And I know that council is very passionate that it certainly does not hurt to ask people to do the right thing and do voluntary water restrictions. We can be more responsible, particularly with the times that we water. You were speaking about Jeremy Jones is just an excellent mayor pro tem. He's an excellent fire chief. And it really helps when you have a local that has been here his whole life. And I've had a house here since 1994, and I just don't ever remember it being this dry. Jeremy is of a similar mindset. He's very concerned. And, for example, he's already made the call, we're not going to have fireworks this year. So we're taking this very seriously. We're taking even though we just had quite a bit of snowfall, this has been the driest year that I can ever remember, and I know a lot of locals feel the same way. So we're trying to get ahead of it, and we would like more water in the reservoir in case we ever have to do the unthinkable and fight a major firefighter in our area than be short on water.
1: Yeah, I'm glad that Idaho Springs is fortunate enough to have those water rights, and I know you've got the reservoir, and so the physical water is probably going to be available to you.
2: Yeah, water lawyers like to talk about paper water, mm-hmm. and yeah. wet water, right?
1: Right.
2: So you may be allocated a very generous amount. But is Mother Nature actually providing all of that
1: that's
2: on paper?
1: That was my question.
2: Exactly. So we're in good shape currently on the reservoir. We'd like to get ahead of it, mm-hmm. and always, even in August, have plenty of water in the reservoir. Mm-hmm. We've never run low, We're very fortunate that we were allocated water back when Idaho Springs had a much larger population during the mining heyday.
3: Yeah.
2: And today we only have a fraction of the population, but we still have all of that water. So we're in pretty good shape. And I'm just encouraging folks that let's do the right thing as far as the conservation goes.
4: Couldn't agree more. Just briefly, because we hadn't planned on talking about this, but if there is a fire, some kind of an emergency fire related this summer, is the city discuss contingency plans?
2: And we do. In fact, Jeremy Jones has done an excellent job, and he really has been very vocal about, depending on where you live, how you would evacuate.
4: Mm-hmm.
2: And we're not a one-way-in, one-way-out type of an area, and I bring that up because certainly we have very vulnerable areas of the county, and I'll just talk about St. Mary's Glacier as an example. It very much is a one-way in, one-way out, to the tune of about 8 miles. So you definitely don't want to be trapped in a situation like that. So here in Idaho Springs, obviously we have several ways out, and that's always good, depending on, particularly if it's a wind-driven event. You know, we've got safe ways to get out of the area.
4: Okay. Well, when Jeremy was on the show a few weeks ago, I asked him, I said, you know, if we had a major event in the community and it was wind driven, if we had one of those 30 mile an hour days and it was fire everywhere, we'd have to evacuate the entire community, and that means shutting down I-70. So he tells me that he's already made arrangements. If it has to happen, he's got arrangements to make that happen. So that's certainly the best of news, because you can talk about multiple ways out of here, but I don't want to be going over 103 in when there's fire in the high country.
2: Well, you're exactly right, and sometimes you have to help people so that they're not going the wrong way.
4: Yeah. Yeah.
2: We're in very capable hands. I have been very impressed with our EMS and our fire authority folks.
4: Right. Chuck, we're going to take a little break here, but first I want to say that I had another text message from a listener, and she was able to get on the Argo website. And yes, the tickets are free, but parking's $15.
2: Well, let me give an alternative. Just about a block and a half away, we have 51 newly created spots where the old Get Gas building was. Know it as the Sunshine Cafe. You know, as a resident of Clear Creek County, you can always park there for free.
4: Okay. Well, that's good to remind people of that. Thank you, Chuck. Let's take a quick music break, and we'll be back. And as soon as we catch our breath, stay with us, folks.

0: 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But for now, this is the this is What's Upstream. I'm your host, Mark Cuccinella. This is KYGT LPFM 102.7, 103.9 on your FM dial, streaming over clearcreekradio.com. And we're so pleased to have Chuck Harmon here. He's such a gracious guest. He's always available to us, and we deeply appreciate that. Thanks again, Chuck.
1: Well, my pleasure.
0: Yeah. All right, let's get back to it. Sounds like a lot of

0: down. It's been down. Although the blasting schedule is coming to a halt, and that's going to greatly increase folks, shall I say, the apprehension will go away. You won't worry about getting stuck 45 minutes.
1: Mm-hmm.
0: And we're looking forward to the traffic rebounding. That being said, our sales taxes were actually up 5%.
1: Mm.
0: So we were bucking the trend without any of this stuff being open last month. So we feel very fortunate. That's for sure. And by the way, a shout out to the listener for bringing up the 1495 parking over there, because I really hope folks take advantage of the city's free parking.
2: Yeah, I'm glad you had an opportunity to mention that, Chuck, because I think people forget that if you're a Clear Creek County resident, then your parking is free anywhere, right?
0: Yes. We've simplified it anywhere.
2: Yeah, in here in Idaho Springs. Okay. All right, let's get back to business here. A couple of more updates on infrastructure items around town. The Cooper Riley Park, I guess you got some repair work going on there?
0: Well, we do. You know, we've had a couple slides out for a very, very long time. And we just recently we're spending about $2 million on the park that's down by the ball fields.
1: Mm-hmm.
0: And as you know, we opened the skateboard park, and there's some more amenities going in, like a pickleball court and a half court basketball, and some other things going in for small kids.
2: Excuse me, but the pickleball court is a dual purpose tennis and pickleball.
0: Okay, that is a great catch, because we actually are obligated to put that back. Because we had tennis courts,
1: mm-hmm.
0: a lot of
1: right.
0: folks remember, that were immediately east of the visitor center.
2: Right.
0: So they will be restored, although probably most people are going to use them as pickleball. But they are dual. It'll be tennis or pickleball.
1: Mm-hmm.
0: And I only bring that up because we got $1.25 million grant for that down there at the ball fields. Prior years at CRC Park, we had done the modular restrooms were placed there. That was a nice amenity to bring to CRC Park.
1: Right.
0: We had spent about $70,000 on playground equipment down at the Ruth Macy Park. And what I'm saying is it's kind of something where you're not always improving all the parks right at the same time. CRC Park is definitely in need of particularly upgrade with what I will call the 5 to 12 year old.
1: Mm-hmm.
0: Some of the really young kids stuff is in pretty good shape, but like the forts, I will call them, where the slides are,
1: yeah.
0: they really need to be redone. We have $140,000 of lottery funds that we can tap into, but what we really want to do is leverage those funds. So when we apply for a grant, for example, that's $100,000, and we have to match that with $100,000, we get $200,000 worth of work done. So we are going to be spending a minimal amount of money to get a couple slides back up over at the park, but I want folks to know there's much more substantial money that's going to be brought to bear at CRC Park when we have a grant, and we can take advantage of multiplying mm-hmm. our money.
2: Yeah. And that takes time to put all that together. I have to say, Chuck, that my days working at the rec district and writing grants for parks around Clear Creek County, including here in town, it's eye-watering when you look at the price of that equipment. It's just crazy how expensive all that stuff is, and so you just almost have to find grants to match to bring that prices down where you can afford to do a quality job.
0: Mark, I'm glad you've seen that, because when you look at something for your backyard, it is change. You know, it is just such a tiny amount of money, mm-hmm. is as to be inconsequential. Cities can't do

0: that. We really need commercial grade.
1: Right.
0: And also we have ADA compliance with our parks as, mm-hmm. as well. So when we can, we bring those up to speed. People are going to see CRC Park expand a little bit. It's going to expand a little bit south, so more towards Colorado Boulevard. Mm-hmm. So we're going to have some not only new equipment, but also some expanded grounds.
1: Some of the grassy area there?
0: Yes, yes, to the south,
1: mm-hmm.
0: just immediately towards the parking lot.
1: Mm-hmm. Okay. Hey, while we're on the subject of that park, you mentioned the comfort station, the restrooms mm-hmm. there, and I want to give a shout out to your maintenance crew. They do a fabulous job keeping those clean. I've used those facilities a number of times, and they're always spotless.
0: Well, thank you. I'm glad that they're recognized. I think they do an excellent job, and I will tell you, it doesn't happen very often. But unfortunately, there are some misguided individuals that mm-hmm. Can really do a number on those restrooms. And
1: yeah.
0: I would say that it's not uncommon for them to need to be completely repainted
1: mm-hmm.
0: Every 4 months or something, just from some type of vandalism or something.
1: Yeah, vandalism's a problem with those enclosed public spaces like that. So that's not their fault, you know.
0: Yeah, and you know what's really helped was we've gone with automatic locks
1: mm-hmm.
0: so that essentially when it's dark, right, you're probably not up to anything good in the park. So
1: right.
0: so the restrooms do lock. Also in Citizens Park, they lock up
1: mm-hmm.
0: and
1: nice.
0: You know, I it has cut down on vandalism significantly.
1: Yeah.
0: Also with people doing crazy things like spending the night in restrooms and stuff.
1: Well, that's another subject
0: yeah.
1: for a discussion for another day. Okay, so anything else on that park?
0: No, just looking forward to some emergency type repairs going in, and then in the medium distant future, an expansion of the park and a significant upgrade to equipment.
1: I don't think there's going to be too much overlap with the with the park users and the rafters this year. I don't think there's going to be much of a rafting season, unfortunately. But I know you've tried to make, the city's tried to make accommodation for the rafters that doesn't interfere so much with the general public. How's that working out?
0: So far, so good. To your point, we already have had one rafting outfit reach out and say that they were not going to operate on Clear Creek this year.
1: Mm-hmm.
0: They just believe it's going to be such an abbreviated season.
1: Yeah.
0: And I hope that is not a trend, because we definitely notice when rafting season is over.
1: Mm-hmm.
0: It's a significant economic driver and a job provider. And right now, the creek is so low, you feel like you can hardly fill a thermos.
1: Mm-hmm.
0: And I'm afraid I'm of the same thought, that it's going to be a very short season this year.
1: Yeah, if at all, that's
0: yeah.
1: right.
0: Yeah.
1: Okay, well, let's move on. Boy, you got quite a list here, Chuck.
0: And Mark, I would like yeah. to just okay. add one thing I didn't see coming with the rafting season.
1: Oh, yeah?
0: There are newer, narrow boats.
1: Yeah, yeah, yeah, I heard
0: and,
1: that.
0: And it is expanded last year. One outfit at least went 2 weeks longer
1: mm-hmm.
0: because of these more narrow boats
1: yeah.
0: that are perfect for operating in Clear Creek. So that was kind of a something unforeseen that I hope they're able to continue on and expand this year.
1: Yeah. Well, fingers crossed.
0: Yeah.
1: Okay. All right. Moving through your list here, the Carlson building update. What have you got?
0: Yeah, I know a lot of folks, rightfully, are really curious as to what's mm-hmm. going on. We haven't heard anything. And the school district wanted to sell that, and they found a buyer that would come up to their price. However, the individual needed for not one, but two rather large grants to come through. And it is a situation where they want to go in with some affordable housing, about 55 units. And if they don't get both of those grants, it will not pencil. Mm. And I just wanted to share with you that I think we will know in the next 6 weeks if that is going to be a go or not, because they will know about two of those grants here in the next 6 weeks, because there is no other path forward if only one of the two grants comes through.
1: So they'll have to essentially start over if they don't receive both of those.
0: Exactly.
1: I gotcha. Okay, so what's the plan for that building?
0: Well, the current developer wanted to scrape it and put in 55 affordable units. Mm-hmm. And obviously the school district has property rights too. They can do it, and they can comply with all of our parking requirements, and it fits on the property without having to ask for any height variance or anything like that. But we're kind of holding our breath, and we know it's been a long time. They had about a 14 or 15 month contract on this, contingent on getting both the grants. Mm-hmm. I had never seen closings go out that far.
1: Yeah.
0: But it was necessary in this case because of the filing application deadlines mm-hmm. for these two grants.
1: Yeah.
0: So it is taking quite a bit longer. There also was the school district granting a extension on the contract. That's how we've gotten to such a long time period. And I know many people, particularly if you live in close proximity, would like to know. And I think we're getting to within about 6 weeks of knowing if that's going to go forward or not.
1: 55 units, that's a substantial amount of housing. I'm surprised to hear it's that many units. It doesn't seem like the footprint of that building would accommodate that number of units plus parking.
0: Yeah.
1: Boy.
0: And they were not taking advantage of any on-street parking. Of course, with the we can see how there could be a pretty reasonable amount of parking in the where the kids' playground, the old playground was.
1: Some.
0: But they're going to remove the existing building.
1: Yeah.
0: And that parking, I know, was going to be over two levels of parking is, mm-hmm. is how they were going to get enough parking in there.
1: Yeah, and then 55 units. That's, well, and remind me, Chuck, how many units do they have on the old ball field?
0: Oh, 120.
1: 120 plus 55, 175 units right there in that area. That's quite an impact, and the county certainly needs housing units. And infill is what you hear, that's the buzzword for housing, especially in Clear Creek County, is in the municipalities and filling in wherever possible. Boy, that really takes it to the max.
0: Yeah, and I know that the developer had an average of about 55% AMI versus 80% AMI on the ball field. So mm-hmm. it will
1: explain to folks what that
0: term
1: means.
0: Sure, you bet. So you've got an average income, which incidentally, mm-hmm. I don't mean to get into the weeds, but I have a real problem with. They lump us into the Denver metro area.
1: Yeah.
0: And that's not fair because the Denver metro area average income is $90,200.
1: Mm-hmm.
0: And I think most of us know that that is not an average here in Clear Creek County. That may represent one extreme end of the county, but most of us that know our friends and neighbors would probably peg that more like about two-thirds, probably is more realistic. But unfortunately, we don't control the state. So they say no more than 30% of your income should be devoted to housing.
1: Yeah.
0: So... at 80% AMI for the ball field, that's how they are technically affordable housing at, say, $2,000 for a two-bedroom, two-bath.
1: Mm-hmm.
0: And the 55% AMI that is proposed to go at the old Carlson building would be, about 25% lower than that average.
1: Yeah, which makes it much more affordable.
0: Yes, it does.
1: I heard. I heard casual talk around the community that the ball field project they had adjusted their price structure. Do you know anything about that?
0: They had, because originally that was from the get-go designed to be market rate,
1: mm-hmm.
0: just for profit, whatever the market would bear.
1: I see.
0: And then they applied for some Prop 123 money, mm-hmm. where they got $8.5 million from the state to effectively buy down the rents. So those same, I think they're about $2,050 two-bedroom, two-baths. And by the way, I am including all of the different incentives that they have, like with you paying your rent on time and, mm-hmm. and such. They were originally supposed to be about 20% higher, but the state stepped in with $8.5 million to buy down those rents. Mm. So that's how they got into the 80% AMI instead of just full market rate, whatever the market would bear. They probably were going to be more like about $2,500 a month.
1: Mm-hmm. My mind is going in different directions here, Chuck. I'm sorry to do this to you, but you mentioned the state of Colorado, and I'm happy that they were able to help lower the price of those units. Maybe that'll allow a few more locals to afford to live there. I hope that's true. But I also heard that that the state is putting together a task force for drought mitigation, and I wonder if you've had any contact with them in regards to that initiative.
0: I have not. I'm sure Jeremy has had quite a bit, I will say that. It's very obvious to me that the state is serious about it. I know that Congressman Neguse has really tried to champion different powers to come together to try to work on fire mitigation. I'll give you a good example would be Forest Service. A lot of Forest Service folks have felt under the gun recently. Particularly with administration, they've had quite a large number of job losses.
1: Terrible.
0: It is terrible. I know the congressman has really looked at, well, what about our folks that are trying to help mitigate our fuels in the
1: mm-hmm.
0: forests?
1: Yeah.
0: That is an area where, if anything, I don't think I'm exaggerating, probably most every Coloradoan and other citizens in Western states believe you could probably have 10 times the workforce. These are just unprecedented beetle kill numbers.
1: Just look up on the hillside above the old high school.
0: Terrible.
1: It's unbelievable. Yeah.
0: It really is. So I know one thing Jeremy Jones, our fire chief, has brought up is, yes, you can see massive swaths that we need to remove.
1: Mm-hmm.
0: And it's disturbing even looking out your window. Part of the big problem is, like, we would need helicopters and kind of heavier lift helicopters mm-hmm. at that. They're running around $20,000-ish per hour, very expensive, to really be effective, to get the fuel out of the environment.
1: Mm-hmm.
0: And some large areas of cross-cutting and stuff to try to make some fire breaks.
1: Right.
0: But I have been very thankful for the effort that our congressman has been attempting to put a giant spotlight on this,
1: mm-hmm.
0: because the more magnification we get, I think particularly here in the West, it is a huge deal. And we all look out, particularly when you come out of, say, the Eisenhower Tunnel, you just know we could be on national news with one careless cigarette butt.
1: Yeah, that's right. That's right. And how many people are doing that kind of thing? Or, a muffler breaks and it scrapes down the road and sends sparks and there you go. Well, I didn't mean to digress, but I wanted to at least illuminate the efforts of the state in a number of different areas. They're trying their best to help us as wherever they can. So I appreciate that.
0: They are, and I actually met with the district ranger maybe 10 days ago, mm-hmm. and we were talking about this very subject. Of course, the land area of Idaho Springs is pretty tiny, but there are lots of things that we can do. For example, in the mountain park, to get rid of some dead wood in there, get it out. We made progress last year. Also, to encourage our residents to be more fire wise, getting your limbs pruned.
1: Defensible space.
0: Exactly. Try to. One area where we really are vulnerable is because we've got these Victorian homes, much as Georgetown and Empire, mm-hmm. that are, 15 feet apart, and they're dry as matchsticks, and they're yeah. these frame buildings, and we're very subject to home-to-home ignition, particularly in a wind-driven event. So
1: yeah.
0: There are things we can do to improve our firefighting capabilities.
1: I just think that people in the municipalities have a false sense of security that the forest is not in town and that they're somehow removed from the immediate danger. But if the hillsides catch on fire and those sparks start raining down into town, what you just said is going to be part of how the fire will spread throughout the community. All right, that's enough on that subject. Let's finish on a lighter note, okay? Speaking of fire, there's no fireworks this year, right?
0: Yes. it was looking so bleak that our fire chief made the decision that we are not going to have fireworks. They were going to be standard fireworks mm-hmm. on this July 4th. We do have a makeup day for the weekend after Thanksgiving. And hopefully Mother Nature will cooperate. Let us, because the way it's shaping up to be a very dry year. However, there is something interesting thanks to the Colorado 250-150 celebration.
1: Mm-hmm.
0: And we are going to have an amazing, to the tune of $60,000, not that the county residents are paying for this, but we got funds for a drone show on not July 4th, June 4th.
1: Mm.
0: So June 4th, we are going to have a over-the-top drone show for everybody, and I hope everybody can make it and have a good time.
1: Let's see. I think that's a Thursday night. Is that right?
0: Oh, you got me, Mark. I'm not sure. I didn't look at the calendar.
1: Yeah, I happen to know that Saturday is the 6th.
0: So, oh, okay.
1: So that must be Thursday. Okay, Thursday, June 4th.
0: June 4th, yes.
1: June 4th, not July 4th. We're gonna get a little head start on the celebrations here in Idaho Springs. Well, that sounds pretty interesting. I'm not sure what a drone show is, but I guess I'll find out.
0: Yeah. The technology has come a long ways. They're able to put a lot more drones up at the same time, and they're a lot brighter than they used to be. So I know this is a very accomplished outfit that have put on spectacular shows for many cities here uh-huh. in the Denver metro area. So I'm expecting a pretty sensational show for folks.
1: Yeah, well, I've seen, I've read and seen videos of some of the miraculous exploits of the Ukrainian army with drones.
0: Oh yeah.
1: So I have no doubt that, putting that technology to a entertainment use is going to be a lot of fun for Clear Creek County. All right. So what time, I guess, starting at dark, huh?
0: Yeah. We need it really good and dark. So my guess is it may be more like a 9:15 kind of thing.
1: Yeah.
0: Should be a great show. And instead of over the main parking lot, like behind the Bojo's area, mm-hmm. it is going to be staged out at the gondola area. But down here in town.
1: Okay.
0: So, you know, think like over at Colorado Boulevard and Safeway kind of thing.
1: Okay. Here's a sort of a question that doesn't need an answer. Do you mind if people come a little early, have dinner, and hang around town for a
0: while? Oh, boy. Yeah, that's a rhetorical question, right? So we're certainly hoping that folks come and have a great time.
1: Yeah, make a day of it, right?
0: Absolutely.
1: Okay. All right, Chuck. All right, let's see. We've got a minute or two left. Any last thoughts?
0: Not sure if he had anything left there on that list, but I will echo your sentiment about people, particularly that are not in rural Clear Creek County. I do agree with you 100%. There absolutely is a false sense of security about fires because you happen to live in Silver Plume or Idaho Springs and you have neighbors. Mm-hmm. You know, I do think we feel safer than we really are.
1: Yeah.
0: So I appreciate you bringing that up.
1: Yeah, it's I don't know. I guess it's my training as a firefighter and a paramedic, a first responder, if you will, that, they train my brain to think of worst case scenario and then work backwards from that. And I guess I have to say that my mind goes to what's the worst that can happen because we have to protect ourselves from that. And that's the worst that can happen. You know, a hot, dry summer. And then there's a fire someplace, and it just starts raining pine cones and debris that's on fire.
0: Absolutely. And I'm glad that we talk about this because it is something that ought to be on everybody's mind, particularly as we get further into this season. And it's always a great idea, like, to have a go bag. Don't wait until flames are coming down your street and try to get the important photos and papers and stuff that, you know, really are irreplaceable.
1: Yeah, make a plan ahead of time. As Chuck said, a go bag with your irreplaceable items. If you have a passport, if you have cash in your house or something like that, family mementos that you can easily carry with you, maybe a change of clothes, and have a plan. If I have to have an emergency evacuation, what is my plan? Where am I going to go? And I would suggest to folks, don't let your gas gauge get below half a tank this summer. You get to half a tank, stop by one of the local establishments and top it up. Make sure you're ready to go. So, all right, Chuck, it's always a pleasure to have you come in, and a lot of things happening here in Idaho Springs, and they're impactful to your residents, but the whole community. So appreciate you sharing all this information.
0: Thank you again for having me. It's always a great time, a pleasure to be here.
1: Okay. All right, everyone. Thanks for joining in. And we'll be back next week with a very, very special honorable guest. Dr. Robert Hickam will be in the house. And we're gonna go back. We're going to get in the Wayback Machine and talk about Clear Creek Radio and how a crazy idea 30 years ago is still with us. Okay. Hope you can join us for that. Until then, here's some pre-recorded music for your listening enjoyment. Goodbye now.
0: I can't believe you got through all that. That was amazing. Had I known, I would have had.
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was a young boy, I used to slip away down to the Ash Grove to hear the old blues men play. There was Big Joe and Lightning and Reverend Gary too.

I can't say I've been all sinner, can't say I've been all saint. I've done some good deeds and I've made big mistakes. I've been in and out of love, said words I regret. I've been drunk, been sober, smoked too many cigarettes. And I'm out on this highway traveling town to town. And the news on the radio just brings

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0: In that set, we heard Rubber Dolly by Woody Guthrie from the 1997 release Mule Skinner Blues, The Escape of Old John Webb by the Kingston Trio from the 1995 release The Capital Years, Wreck of the Edmund Fitzgerald by Gordon Lightfoot from the 1988 release Gord's Gold Volume 2, and we concluded the set with A Solon by Peter, Paul, and Mary from their 1963 album, Moving.
1: I and my family live on the banks of the Hudson River, and we got a project there that's a little bit unlike anything I ever heard. We're getting the river clean by sailing a sailboat up and down. Now, you wouldn't think, what can a sailboat do? It can't actually clean up the river itself. But what we do is we bring people together at the edge of the river. And you know, you bring people together for any purpose whatsoever, you're in politics. You can bring them together to drink beer or to watch a football game, but you're affecting the body politic. And the river has gotten cleaner. We're swimming in the Hudson again. Anyway, this is just one of the many songs sung by the Clearwater Gang up and down the river. I sing sailing up. You got to repeat it after me. Sailing up. That's it. Sailing down.
2: Sailing down.
1: After that, you have to reverse it. I say up, you say
2: down.
1: Down, I say, and you go

0: and she's still alive and sinning. For the razor blade was English made, but the sheets were Irish linen.
1: In that set, we heard Sailing Up, Sailing Down by Arlo Guthrie and Pete Seeger from the 1981 release Precious Friends. We Seek No Water War by Phil Oakes from the 2000 release Best of Broadside, 1962 to 1988. And we concluded the set with William Bloat by the Clancy Brothers with Robbie O'Connell from the 1988 release Tunes and Tales of Ireland. 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

In that set, we heard Havana Moon by Jeff and Maria Muldaur from the 1972 album Sweet Potatoes. Tom Joad by Woody Guthrie from the 1940 release Dust Bowl Ballads. Song for a Friend by the Kingston Trio from the 1995 release The Capitol Years. And we concluded the set with I'm Tired by Phil Oakes from the 1986 release, A Toast to Those Who Are Gone.

We'll do a song then about revolution. Song of what's been true of all revolutions from the beginning, the French, the American. This is a fictional song, a cinematic song. You've got a picture, this mansion on the top of a hill housing the last of the idle rich, the last of the bourgeois, the last of the folk singers. As they're being encircled tighter and tighter by the ringing of revolution, all the people on the inside spiritually resemble Charles Lawton. And all the people on the outside physically resemble Lee Marvin. As a matter of fact, the song is so cinematic that it's been made into a movie directed by Otto Preminger. It stars Senator Carl Hayden as Ho Chi Minh. Frank Sinatra plays Fidel Castro. Ronald Reagan plays George Murphy. John Wayne plays Lyndon Johnson. And Lyndon Johnson plays God. I play Bobby Dylan. The young Bobby Dylan.

0: In that set, we heard Ba-Di-Da by Fred Neil from the 1998 release The Many Sides of Fred Neil. Ballad of Spring Hill, Spring Hill Disaster by Peter, Paul, and Mary from their 1965 album A Song Will Rise. The Jealous Lover by Ian and Sylvia from their 1964 album Northern Journey. And we concluded the set with Ringing of Revolution by Phil Oakes from his 1966 album, Phil Oakes in Concert. 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

and tragedy. You send me some love and prosperity. But I got broken dreams and tragedy. Why you had a plan on enemy, none of the strategy. Hey, say, you got to keep on walking on the road to Zion, man. You know.